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1: A mistrial declared. I'm Lisa Lacera, Fox News. The jury in the Lindsey Clan.

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4: I'm Jerry Willis, and this is the Fox Business Report. The major averages ending lower after August jobs report came in well above expectations, fueling a rise in odds that the Fed will hike interest rates. U.S. employers adding 162,000 jobs in August, blowing past economists' projections. The unemployment rate held steady at 4.1%. July's employment, which was initially reported as a decline, has been revised to a creation of 21,000 jobs. Many economists view August inflation

0: data, which will be released next week, is more important to the Fed's decision-making process than the latest jobs figures. The Magnificent Seven Big Cap Tech stocks were mostly lower for the day, but higher for the week. Software stocks stumbled as chips outperformed. The Dow lower by 272 points. The NASDAQ down 77. S&P 500 down 29. That's your Fox Business Report. I'm Hillary Barsky, invested in you.
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5: I'm Jerry Willis, and this is the Fox Business Report. The major averages ending lower after August jobs report came in well above expectations, fueling a rise in odds that the Fed will hike interest rates. U.S. employers adding 162,000 jobs in August, blowing past economists' projections. The unemployment rate held steady at 4.1%. July's employment, which was initially reported as a decline, has been revised to a creation of 21,000 jobs. Many economists view August inflation data, which will be released next week, is more important to the Fed's decision-making process than the latest jobs figures. The Magnificent Seven Big Cap Tech stocks were mostly lower for the day, but higher for the week. Software stocks stumbled as chips outperformed. The Dow lower by 272 points. The Nasdaq down 77. S&P 500 down 29. That's your Fox Business Report. I'm Hillary Barsky, invested in you.
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1: Here's the AM 540 KWMT weatherology forecast. A heat advisory continues until 7 p.m. tonight. Lows level off around 69 overnight under mainly clear skies. Winds out of the east around 5 miles per hour. Daytime highs approaching 91 with fog in spots early Saturday. Sunshine mixed with clouds at times. From the Weatherology Weather Center, I'm meteorologist Jennifer Vujicevski. Right now, it's 74 degrees.
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0: tonight. Lows level off around 69 overnight under mainly clear skies. Winds out of the east around 5 miles per hour. Daytime highs approaching 91 with fog in spots early Saturday. Sunshine mixed with clouds at times. From the Weatherology Weather Center, I'm meteorologist Jennifer Vujicic. Right now, it's 73 degrees.
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1: Here's the AM 540 KWMT weatherology forecast. A heat advisory continues until 7 p.m. tonight. Lows level off around 69 overnight under mainly clear skies. Winds out of the east around 5 miles per hour. Daytime highs approaching 91 with fog in spots early Saturday. Sunshine mixed with clouds at times. From the Weatherology Weather Center, I'm meteorologist Jennifer Bujcicki. Right now, it's 73 degrees.
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0: Here's the AM 540 KWMT weatherology forecast. A heat advisory continues until 7 p.m. tonight. Lows level off around 69 overnight under mainly clear skies. Winds out of the east around 5 miles per hour. Daytime highs approaching 91 with fog in spots early Saturday. Sunshine mixed with clouds at times. From the Weatherology Weather Center, I'm meteorologist Jennifer Bucicki. Right now, it's 73 degrees.
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He goes home the next afternoon. Before you know it, he's off to school, and then he graduates in May.

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were storming through the house that day, and I could tell she was leaving. 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

0: You got a child of the 50s working this morning on KWMT, Old Dale. Yeah, playing a little 50s music for you right there. 1957, Don and Phil, the Everly Brothers.
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0: Reports about 50 senior military officials were put through polygraph tests last month as investigators tried to find out who leaked details about dwindling U.S. weapons supplies during the Iran war. So far, no one has reportedly failed. President Trump has called the leaks treasonous and says those responsible could face prison time. Roxanne Evans, Fox News.
1: A federal judge has ordered the Trump administration to identify the people who came up with the structure for the nearly $1.8 billion anti-weaponization fund that Attorney General Todd Blanche has now said is dead. The order grants part of a motion from plaintiffs to compel discovery from the federal government, but opponents, including a number of Democrats, say that the fund was unconstitutional for a number of reasons, and they had fought for a long time to get that fund abolished. I'm Darielle. This is Fox News.
2: Here's the AM 540 KWMT weatherology forecast. A heat advisory continues until 7 p.m. tonight. A blend of clouds and sun today, with daytime highs approaching 91. Winds out of the east, 5 to 10 miles per hour. Tonight, lows level off around 68. Chance for storms. Tomorrow, high temperatures reach up to 84. Cloudy skies with a few peaks of sun. From the Weatherology Weather Center, I'm meteorologist Jennifer Vujicic. Right now, 75.
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0: Oh, that's Papa. Chevrolet Two Country 540 KWMT deal with a reminder for you. Live music, lots of live music being played over at the Mount Pleasant, Iowa Midwest Old Threshers Reunion. They have a grandstand stage there, and then they have many stages around the grounds. Keniston's band playing at the Midwest Old Threshers Reunion in Mount Pleasant. Again today, two shows today. They'll play another show Sunday morning. Then they're heading home, but they'll stop off at Woodward. They'll be playing at the Lake Robbins Ballroom near Woodward, 4 o'clock. Now, this is Monday the 7th, Labor Day. 4 o'clock is the time, 4 till 8 p.m. on the holiday. And also at Lake Robbins, their lineup for the weekend, Friday night, the ISU Line Dance Club. Saturday night, no dance, canceled. Sunday afternoon, Big Band Time, 5 o'clock. Galen Sudik and friends will be playing for that. And my friend Bill Hendren. Bill's playing tonight, Saturday night. Bill and friends putting together a terrific band for you at Wilder Park in Allison. That's tonight, 6 o'clock, outdoors, Wilder Park in Allison. Bill Hendren and friends. And Bill will be at the Cedar Valley Engine Club's show that is going on this weekend, all Labor Day weekend, and let's see, Bill's going to be singing and picking and singing for you on Labor Day from 11 till 2, the Cedar Valley Engine Club, Old Engine Show, Tractor Show, they've got everything there. 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That's on Monday, Labor Day.
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0: ball at all, no really designed runs. They're going to want to run the football, and the guy they're probably going to want to try to get it to the most is Kier Spain, who's 5'6", but over 200 pounds, and he's quick, transfer from Memphis. Wide receivers, I thought last week John Anthony came in. He had a good game touchdown, but he's 6'3". He gives them some size at that position, transfer from Lindenwood. And Sivvy, the tight end, made some plays. But for Iowa State, look at that front. Isaac Terrell, who one of the best defensive linemen in the two-team Pac-12 a year ago. He was the lineman of the year. Bryson Lamb, Max Balloon, Caden Crawford, all these guys have had success. And they've all played a lot of snaps of college football. So even though we don't have any familiar names in there, these guys have experience. How well can they communicate? I think that's going to be really important. Zamir Hawk, certainly a guy who, and Jace Gilbert, a couple guys who have played significantly for Iowa State over the last couple of years, will help in that D-line as well. Linebackers, Sullivan Schlimken, a true freshman who started most of the last half of the season for Washington State last year. I know we were talking to Coach Rogers the other day. He has tremendously high hopes for what he can do. And then a holdover at the other linebacker spot in Carson Willick. They've been really pleased with him, but Bo Goodwin, another guy who's back, who's played a lot of football here. I think one of the things we're going to see this year is definitely the four-man front, but it's that nickel position.
1: Yeah.
0: So it's going to be 4-2-5 at times, 4-3 at other times. Willie Breland is kind of going to be the three when he's playing nickel. And the guy who plays corner, who's maybe one of the best on the team, in Seth Johnson, transfer from Montana State. When he plays that nickel spot, then you're going to get David Coffey and probably Benny Nagoy at those corner spots, two guys that played here last year. And another familiar name, Drew Sergis, who's played a lot of winning football, had big plays, has made a lot of really big plays in his career, but he's going to be at that safety spot, the guy that's going to make big plays and be the best communicator in the back end. And that, once again, you have all these new players. I'm going to talk about communication a lot. It's this communication between quarterback and everybody on offense. Defensively, getting lined up right. The calls and being able to relay them. And I think that's where I think Drew has really established himself as the leader in the back end. I think in a game like this, number one, the physicality up front is going to be really important. Stop the run. Be a good tackling team. Early in the season, sometimes that can be an issue. I've seen it in games, college games I've watched already this year. But can Iowa State get pressure on the quarterback after they stop the run? Something Iowa State didn't do, and partly by choice in the past, and it was very successful. This group is going to come after you. They are going to bring pressure from a lot of different positions. And so can you make more big plays than you give up because
1: right.
0: you do that? I mean,
1: right.
0: That's kind of the way it goes. But this Washington State defense from a year ago made a lot of big plays. I expect this defense to do the same.
1: Yeah, in their first four games, two of them they gave up 59 points at Washington State last
0: week. Which doesn't sound good.
1: It doesn't sound good. After that, the final nine games of their season, they allowed 13 points a game. So they got it figured out defensively. Jesse Bobbitt, and he brought three other defensive coaches with him from Washington State. I expect the defense to be a little bit ahead of the offense early on.
0: Well, I think so. And I think that's true a lot of times in college football in general. But I think this group... I mean, he brought those coaches. Fantastic. He also brought a lot of players.
1: Yes, he did.
0: From Washington State. And almost, I think there were two on the offensive side and, 12 on the defensive side. So these guys who, they're not all going to be starters, but they know the system. They've helped ingrain the culture that Coach Rogers established, some of them at South Dakota State as well as at Washington State.
1: More to come on the Kloss Warm-Up Show. 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
1: 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I know we kind of do the storm warning as we do the game introductions and stuff, but this is real. In consultation with the Department of Public Safety, we are monitoring a storm that is headed in the direction of Jack Trice Stadium. The storm is producing high winds and lightning and projected to be in the area at 11:50, which is about 13 minutes from now. So please take appropriate safety precautions. And so if you're out there listening in the tailgating lots, just be cautious and be careful. Keep an eye on the skies, and we hope everybody stays safe. Let's head down to the field to Ryan Harklaw for the Farm Credit Services of America sideline report. Farm Credit Services of America, strength for every season. Well, Hark, Eric touched on something just a minute ago here about Jimmy Rogers and his success at South Dakota State. And I think, you think back to when Chris Klieman was hired from North Dakota State to go to Kansas State, and everybody thought, wow, what a great hire. That's incredible. I think there's a similar amount of FCS success, and actually Jimmy Rogers is the one down that helped to take down the giant, North Dakota State, you know, and kind of take over at the top of the hill there for a while. And I think maybe people around the country

0: quick.
1: Second and 10 coming up for the Red Hawks.
0: I mean, had he thrown it and led him the way you would like, there was going to be a really big collision there.
1: Out of the pistol formation this time is Raglan. He'll give it on an end around to Brown, and he is brought down. Or that's Harris Norman, rather. Brought down for a loss, and again, Carson Willick flying over there to make the play.
0: Right. You know, and he was the one who makes the play, makes the tackle. But Iowa State had great penetration out there as they the misdirection did not fool Iowa State.
1: A loss of four.
0: Just a great job out there by Malachi Tease.
1: So now
0: another Washington State D-line transfer.
1: Third down and 15 from the 20.
0: Fantastic awareness by Sullivan Schlumgen as they hit that crossing receiver on a check down. He's being blocked, and he comes off the block. He's aware. It's almost behind him, and he makes the play. Just great instincts by the sophomore.
1: They'll set up a 40-yard field goal try for Justin Keller from the left hash mark.
0: All-conference kicker a year ago. Had three of 40 or more last week.
1: And he'll try a 40-yarder right here. And the kick on the way. And it is good. And it's a 31-10 game in favor of Iowa State. So good drive for Simo.
0: Yeah, I mean, really, it was one play.
1: Yeah. True.
0: You know, that's one of the things. We've talked about this Iowa State defense, and they're going to be so aggressive. You're going to give up a big play now and then. You know, they've had two big plays, and that led to all 10 of their points for the most part. A big throw downfield, and then obviously the 44-yard run. Those are the two big plays, and those two plays account for over half of their offense for the whole game.
1: 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It's the kickoff return unit out there for Iowa State, and it will be... What do we have here? Is it going to be... It's not going to be Flora. It'll be Petaway is the... One deep man for Iowa State. I think it's Omari Hayes is the
0: it
1: other.
0: It is.
1: And Keller will kick it away. 31-10, Iowa State leads it. And, you know, this is an important possession coming up for Iowa State to reestablish something offensively.
0: Yeah. And not been productive here in the second half.
1: Keller kicks it off. It's an onside kick. And he waits for it and recovers it.
0: Yep.
1: So he kicked it and then ran down and turned around and waited for it to get to him after it went 10 yards, and it did exceed, and Simo recovers at the 46-yard line.
0: But I think you were prescient in saying it's a big possession for Iowa State coming up. Only it's the defense and not the offense.
2: Ruling on the field, onside kick recovered by the kicking team. First down.
1: Jimmy Rogers having a discussion with one of the officials.
0: I mean, just...
1: It sure looked from here like a legitimate good play by Keller. They're going to review it, I believe. Yeah, they are going to take a look.
2: The ruling on the field of a recovery by the kicking team is under further review.
1: So we'll take a look. Yeah. 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Yeah. And we'll have a timeout here, so we'll take it with them. It is Iowa State leading at 31-10 here in the fourth quarter. 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
3: Well, after review, the officials determined that number 46, Ian Williams, illegally blocked before the ball had gone 10 yards on that onside kick attempt by Simo, and therefore it's a 5-yard penalty, and Simo has to re-kick from the 30-yard line.
4: Yeah, I suspect they won't. You never know. They may have to kick it deep this time.
3: Well, if they do so, Cameron Pettaway is waiting, and so is Omari Hayes. Pettaway at the 7-yard line. Keller to kick it away. And we will try it again. Keller approaches the ball this time and hits it and pounds it. And all the way through the end zone. Boy, from the 30-yard line, he gets a touchback.
4: Right.
3: As he drilled that one. So,
4: good
3: Cyclone
4: kicker.
3: Start at the 25.
4: Cyclone fans, stay hydrated. 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
3: Down to Ryan Hartlaw for our Farm Credit Services sideline report. Hart, back to my point. It's an important possession for the offense.
5: It really is. You know, it's been a little bit of a slow second half, like we were talking about at the break. And right now, this is an important drive just to get the flow back to this game a little bit for this team.
3: Backs in the eye. Under center is Rayner. The fullback is A.J. Peterson out of North Scott. The running back, Pettaway, he'll get the handoff. Up the middle he goes for a couple. And it'll be second down coming up.
4: We saw Pettaway break that 85-yarder that was called back. But, I mean, that's kind of what it looks like right now. They have everybody up. You break through, it's over. Right now, Pettaway not quite able to burst through, but there may be a big one coming there.
3: Gabe Greenlee back in there as an extra offensive lineman. He's a former wrestler from Ames. And he'll line up as a tight end. And now Rayner from the shotgun on second down and 8 from the 27. And Rayner fakes a handoff, throws a slant, caught, Overby, 45, 50, 45, 40, down the sideline, tight roping, and he'll take it all the way for a Cyclone touchdown. Dominic Overby.
4: Well, you know, a guy who has the Utah record, high school record, in the 100-meter dash, you know, just that slant. That's the kind of play we're talking about. You break through, there's nobody there, but what great speed. The safety, the corner, had the angle on him. He just outran him and was able to stay inbounds, cut it up. And once again, it's not helping Iowa State's time of possession, but it's sure helping the scoring.
3: They're going to take another look at it to make sure he stayed inbounds. It would be a 73-yard touchdown for Overby if it stands. A quick slant, and Overby showing that burst after the catch.
4: I think he stepped out.
3: Yeah, I think so.
4: Either way,
3: still going to be a nice gain and a great play. But I think you're right.
4: Once again, when you're hanging people out to dry, Iowa State hasn't really thrown it much here in the second half. It's been pretty much, you know, run the football as they stack the box.

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2: Back inside the Latham High Tech Seeds locker room report, Iowa State defeats Southeast Missouri 38-10. Ryan Harklaw is in the locker room right now with Isaac Terrell. Maybe.
3: What is it? What?
2: Oh, hang on. Here we go.
3: All right, I'm also locking in with defensive end Bobby Terrell. Bobby, man, what a great day to start here for you. You had three sacks, a half a sack away from the school record today. How'd it feel to get out there in the Iowa State uniform and play again?
4: It was a very special experience because just like the fan base here and the community, and then running out of that tunnel and seeing everyone show up, even though we were playing SEMO and that stadium was packed. They just put a huge smile on my face to have pads on, to be hitting, and to have so many fans come out. It was a blessing. I mean, that's what makes football so great, is those experiences. So, yeah, it was awesome.
3: With you, I mean, the energy you play with, but like you are infectious to the other defensive linemen. Like, watching it today, I was a pass defensive lineman. We've been in a three-man front. Now we're in a four-man front with this group. But the energy up front was unbelievable. But what is it? What's the driver behind that? I mean, who is it? Is it you? I mean, is it just part of the defense? Is it Jesse Bobbitt? What is the idea behind this defense where it's just the swarming mentality is unbelievable?
4: I would say it's kind of the heart of the defense. The saying we say is tough love. And it's that connection that everyone has with each other and the work we put in the offseason of why we're so close and can play with our feet on fire. And it's infectious, not just within the defense, but across the team, I would say. So,
3: yeah, because there's a lot of pressure. This defense is fun to watch, man. It's coming from every level. You guys are blitzing. You got Sully coming in the middle all the time.
4: Yeah.
3: Chaos. Yeah, I see you guys doing twist games in the middle. And so it's going to be a fun defense to watch. And so as we go into week two, you know, you what do you want to see as a defense from week one to week two maybe improve? You know, I thought you guys had a phenomenal day, but there's always something that as a player, like, man, I think we got an opportunity to be a little better here. Where is that for us defense right now?
4: I have to go and watch the film and review it. Personally, there's a lot of stuff I got to work on. I got to come out of my hips more. My hand placement was pretty bad on some of the plays. And there were some missed opportunities on my end. And then as a defense as a whole, I got to watch the film. Because when I play, it's one play at a time. And it's a 24-second rule. If something goes bad, I have 24 seconds to think about it. And then it's gone. So I got to go back and watch film to see everything the defense has got to work on.
3: Well, Bobby, man, it's great to have you here. Anyone with energy and work ethic like you, is great to have you in that uniform. So great job. Three sacks. Day one, I believe that is tied the school record for the first time, but didn't break the school record for most sacks in the game of 3.5. But I got a feeling we're going to see that thing get pressured throughout the year. So congratulations on a great day.
4: Sweet. Thank you so much.
2: That was Isaac Bobby Terrell with Ryan Harklaw as the Cyclones defeat Southeast Missouri 38-10. More on the Cyclones from the Latham Locker Room Report after these messages. 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
3: Play. Let's jump right to it, man. When did you see that play, and how were you able to make that catch?
11: Yeah, honestly, I knew that I had a play beforehand where they got me, so I knew they were going to come back to me. Just trusted myself, got a peek at the ball, and I knew I could get it, so stuck that arm out, and it reeled in. Felt great getting back up. I think I completely blacked out after that, though.
3: You did. Well, you didn't really. You, like, stuck to your hand, man.
11: Yeah, it's crazy.
3: Yeah, one-handed catch. I mean, as a wide receiver, it's an unbelievable catch, and as a corner, it's unbelievable.
11: Yes,
3: but as you look at this defensive backfield throughout the day, I think that one kind of came to light. You guys got a lot of players back in the back end of that defense. Mm-hmm. What's it been like here throughout camp?
11: Oh, yeah. I'm not going to lie. Camp has been really fun being around these guys because we have, like, such a deep back end, and it's so much competitive reps with these guys. So every day I'm getting elite work from all the DBs, all the corners, you know, everyone. We have a lot of dudes from different places, and we're just picking each other's brains, teaching each other new things. So it's a fun elite group to be around.
3: Yeah, because I think, you know, as you adjusted from wide receiver now to corner, you know, I've kind of been watching this thing happen, and we've seen it happen here before. Mm-hmm. But what's been the step? You took a massive step this offseason. What has been the secret to that step to where you're at today as a cornerback?
11: Just trusting the process, you know. Obviously, transitioning from receiver to corner,

0: just trying to, there's a lot of things that go into it, technique, knowing the scheme, but I trusted the process, you know, and the staff coming in, like, they gave me good opportunities to learn this defense to the fullest, and it's helped me grow as a player completely.
1: Yeah, and as you go forward, man, you know, and I've talked to all the guys who were here, the old, you know, now that came over to the new one, how did you guys connect as quickly? Like, I think there's 83 guys in that locker room that weren't here last year, roughly that number. How were you guys able to pull that together and keep this culture alive? Like, it was the biggest and best surprise for me today was like how tight that locker room is.
0: Yeah, it's actually crazy. I remember first day walking in here for winter conditioning and just seeing all the new faces on the lockers and all that. But honestly, I think it started with Jalen Rayner. First team meeting, goes in there and names every single person in the room. And, like, just like that, like, I just feel like it just flowed naturally. It wasn't forced at all. Like, everyone clicked like this.
1: That's amazing. Well, you're going to be a big part of this team, obviously, in the back of that defense is special. And I look forward to seeing you next week in Iowa City. But, man, enjoy this one. You had a heck of a day today. And when you play that big, you got to enjoy those moments when you do. So congratulations on the great day.
0: Thank you. I appreciate it.
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1: This is the Yingling Flight Cyclone Reaction Show. You can join us on the air. 866-489-7042 is the number to call and chat with us. Leave your thoughts on the Jimmy Rogers era after Game 1. But first, let's take a look at our Red Zone recap brought to you by Case IH. 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Iowa State offensively perfect in the red zone today, 5 for 5. I believe all 5 times that they reached the red zone, they scored a touchdown. The SEMO team only reached the red zone once. They did score a touchdown on their lone trip to the red zone. Iowa State 38, Southeast Missouri 10, the final score. And Alec, you're a defensive player, a former defensive player. You love defense. We heard from Ryan Harklaw how much he loves what he saw from the defense. But what did you see from the Iowa State defense today in this first game with Coach Rogers and Coach Bobbitt?
0: Man, ultimately, to watch them just fly around, make plays, it was super fun to watch. I mean, we got Bo Goodwin with the fumble recovery. Drew Surge is punching the ball out. I mean, former Cyclone guys, great to see them tear it up. Sullivan, I mean, loved watching his play style today. You know, as a former linebacker, loved to see him fly around. Bobby, great game. Malake, obviously, incredible game. It was, again, like, it was good to see everybody come together and see this defense really put it to him, I would say.
1: And that's kind of what you can hope to expect from this team, that they want to be a defensive first team, and they want the performance today to be the performance all season long.
0: Yeah, absolutely. I think that's going to be the staple of what Iowa State is known for. They're going to bring it. You know, if you get in this field, we're going to bring it to you as a defense. And yeah, it was awesome.
1: Cyclones over Southeast Missouri today, 38-10, the final score. 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

0: and then a 10-yard reception from Easton Miller just a few minutes later in the second quarter from Rayner to Miller, and rounding things out with 10:40 to go in the fourth quarter, Jalen Rayner's 7-yard touchdown rush. Those are the 5 Cyclone touchdowns, and that is your Producer's Livestock Touchdown Report. Again, those touchdowns are good for another $1,500 donated to the Iowa Future Farmers of America, courtesy of Producer's Livestock. 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Alec, Jalen Rayner, 2 rushing touchdowns, 2 passing touchdowns for him. The third time in his career that he has had a multi-rush and pass touchdown game. And I thought we saw a lot of ways that he can be such a benefit to the Iowa State offense with both his arm and his legs today.
1: Yeah, absolutely. As for Rayner, it's good to have him on our side of the ball now.
0: Yes.
1: Played against him. Man, he's a dual threat quarterback. He's gonna make a play happen. And to see him, showcase his ability on his first game, big environment, it was awesome.
0: Iowa State 38, Southeast Missouri 10. We're live with the Yingling Flight Cyclone Reaction Show, 866-489-7042. The number to call.
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6: Cyclones kick off the Jimmy Rogers era with a win, 38-10 over Southeast Missouri. The final score from Mid-American Energy Field at Jack Trice Stadium. Might be able to sneak in one more phone call if you're just dying to hear from us on a question that's on your mind after the Cyclones' dominant win to start the season. We'll have our board operator let us know if anybody calls us during this segment here. 866-489-7042. Is the number to call. This is the Yuengling Flight Cyclone Reaction Show. Alongside former Iowa State linebacker Alec Cook, I'm Noah Wolf. And Alec, we haven't touched much on the ground game for Iowa State. What did you see? What did you like? What did you not like? What would you like to see improve in terms of Iowa State running the football?
7: Man, overall, I thought we had a lot of explosive plays. Like I said, man, to see Aiden Flora go out there at the start and really shine. You know, he gets a touchdown. You know, Jalen Rayner, obviously. We talked a little bit about him. Not only is he able to pass the ball, but able to keep the ball and tuck it and run with it. That was absolutely incredible. Easton Miller, another guy, just lit it up, had a great day. But, yeah, overall, I thought the run game was explosive as it's ever been. And, like I said, seeing a back like Cam Petaway, you know, come in. And, obviously, you know, he has his touchdown called back, unfortunately. But, man, what a awesome run to see that. I think we're going to see a lot in that backfield. We have a lot of depth there of big guys who are going to thud up a lot, and then we've got, you know, our small scat backs who are just going to take it and run with it. So,
6: yeah, and that was probably the most explosive play of the day, either running or passing, was the Petaway 85-yard touchdown run that got called back for a hold. And what a bummer for him and the offensive line. That would have been 85 more yards for the both of them. Because Petaway, when you look at his stats at the end of the day, you say, okay, 8 carries for 10 yards. But you know what he's capable of based on seeing him pop that one in the third quarter.
7: Correct. And, again, guy who's just going to, you know, the second that gap opens up, just going to absolutely explode out of it again, you know, seeing it get called back. But I think you got to see that shine a little bit, and the way that he kind of outran the defenders too truly speaks to his speed and what he can do in the open field.
6: On the other side of the football, this is a SEMO team that really wanted to establish the run, and they did get some good rushing plays in there, a 44-yard run at one point on a broken tackle. But ultimately, it's a team that rushed 45 times for 67 yards, helped by the fact that Iowa State sacked the quarterback 6 times, so they had a minus 62 on sacks alone. But that's a great day from your rush defense, Alec, and you've got to be pleased with what you saw on Iowa State slowing down the run game.
7: Yeah, absolutely. Like I said, seeing Sullivan out there today was absolutely incredible. We have 9 total tackles with one sack. Carson Willick, guy I played with, came in with him. You know, a guy that's really battled injuries, but is a all-around awesome individual, awesome human. And to see him be able to get out there, make plays, I mean, he's got 7 total tackles here. Man, Malcolm Jones, awesome cat. Getting to know him really well. I mean, he's got 5 total tackles along with Willie, who has 5 total tackles. So, and then, of course, Malcolm has a TFL. So, overall, I thought it was awesome, especially, you know, being a former linebacker and seeing the linebacker play, as well as, again, the D-line. I mean, the D-line really shined. Man, Jacko, I mean, just playing with fire out there, playing with fire, playing with energy, playing with passion. You love to see it, so...
6: Yeah, no doubt. It was a fun D-line to watch, and you hope that they can have the type of success today, or all season long, that they had today. 6 sacks, just creating constant pressure on the quarterback, making nothing easy on him. Exactly what you want to see from the D-line, and good to see them get off to such a great start for the season.
7: Yeah, absolutely. And it's going to be awesome to now see, you know, what a 4-down looks like. And this defense, again, you like you said, you got a lot of pressure on the QB. That helps a ton, especially as a linebacker, frees you up to make some pretty nice plays, as well as the safeties. And, yeah, it was awesome.
6: One final segment of our Yingling Flight Cyclone Reaction Show coming up when we return to the Cyclone Network from Learfield.
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6: State 38, Southeast Missouri 10, wrapping up our Yingling Flight Cyclone Reaction Show. After the Jimmy Rogers era gets off to a best possible start, 1-0 is exactly what you want to see from the new Cyclone head coach. And the fans that had to brave the heat certainly go home happy with that victory. Alongside Alec Cook, I'm Noah Wolf. And Alec, we've talked about a lot of aspects of this game. Really hard to be upset with any one aspect there. As we heard kind of from Helmet Guy, I thought he made a great point, our very first caller. There were mistakes that were made. Obviously, you're not going to play a perfect game at any point through the season, and you certainly don't expect it to happen week one. Mistakes were made, but you don't feel like anything was a systemic failure of the football team or of any position group. Mistakes happened on the field. They're correctable mistakes. And you feel good. If you're every position group that played today, every position coach, both sides of the ball, special teams, feels good about what they put out there on the field and can feel confident going into certainly a tough battle in Iowa City next week.
7: Yeah, absolutely. Absolutely. It was awesome to see. You know, you're going to see mistakes. I mean, it's just part of the first game. You know, you get those first game jitters out. But ultimately, it's how you respond. And I think Aiden Flora is a prime example of that. You know, it's hot. It's muggy out. He's, you know, soaking wet from sweat. And, you know, unfortunately muffs a punt. But that just happens, right? And then to see him respond, he responds for a touchdown. So what more can you ask?
6: And he responds for the touchdown. His defense responded by not allowing points on that drive that was Southeast Missouri's best field position of the day. Just a game where if one part of the football team makes a mistake, another part is going to pick him up. And that, again, is all you can ask for, especially game one of the season.
7: Yeah, absolutely. And again, those mistakes will get corrected as we come in tomorrow, Sunday, you know, get a chance to kind of review the film, break it down. But, man, ultimately to see the response. And also I'd like to highlight, too, the way the sideline responded. I mean, that's a big thing. That's a big deal, especially for – I remember when I was playing for us. And nothing hurts more when you make a mistake and then your team shows that you made a mistake. And to see these guys pick each other up, be with each other, be excited for each other, have true joy for each one of their success, it was awesome.
6: Iowa State 38, Southeast Missouri 10. The final score as we wrap up our Yingling Flight Cyclone Reaction Show. Iowa State improves to 1-0 on the season, and we'll take on Iowa next week at Kinnick Stadium in Iowa City. Kickoff for that one at 6:30 p.m. TV coverage on NBC. Our radio coverage begins at 4:30. Ryan Harklaw and I will have the 4:30 start of the broadcast with our Wiffles Hybrids Game Day show a week from today from Iowa City. And we are looking forward to another Iowa Corn Cyhawk battle as both teams will come in 1-0 barring a late miraculous NIU comeback. They trailed 33-0 in the third quarter right now. So it'll be two teams that are 1-0 and feeling good about the starts of their season, and a great in-state battle coming up next week, and we hope you join us again. For Alec Cook and his debut on the Yingling Flight Cyclone Reaction Show, I've been Noel Wolf. Big thanks as well to Kale Rollins turning the dials for us all long day long. After the weather delay and just the sheer length of this football broadcast, we appreciate Kale Rollins sticking with us the whole way and the whole season as well. Appreciate you tuning in. Thanks for joining us on this Saturday for the Cyclones 38-10 win at Southeast Missouri. We'll talk to you next week at 4:30 from Iowa City, Iowa. 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
1: Firing in retaliation. I'm Roger Stern, Fox News. U.S. Central Command says U.S. forces struck three Iranian oil tankers this morning after Iran launched several rounds of missiles at two American warships. Fox's Trey Yingst with the latest.
2: Some video is circulating from CENTCOM showing these U.S. strikes, trying to send a message to the Iranians that if they target U.S. warships, there will be an even greater response. CENTCOM Commander Admiral Brad Cooper released this statement saying,

0: untangling.
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4: 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What do parents think of back to school at Staples, where 24 Crayola crayons are just 50 cents.
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0: While resting one evening by the side of the road, I saw an old farmer in a field he'd just hoed. His face was all brown and wrinkled by the sun and the wind. And he was talking to the Lord just like he'd be talking to a friend. "Well, sir," he said with his voice calm and quiet, "them corn tassels need sagging. Got no string to tie it. Hadn't been raining so long that the fields is mighty dusty. And it's been so unbearable hot that the kids is even getting fussy. Now that grass down in the pasture, it should be knee-high. If we could just have a little shower, Lord, it might keep the cow from going dry. Oh, but listen to me talking. You'd think I wasn't grateful. Why, if you didn't know me so well, Lord, you'd think I was downright hateful. You'd think I'd forgot about that new camp that you sent, and the money and the mail that took care of the rent. Ma's cold's better, Johnny's home in the Navy, and that good Sunday dinner of chicken and dumplings and gravy. And that new preacher you sent us, Lord, he's sure a fine young man. Why, he's just converting them sinners to beat the band. Well, guess I'll mosey on home now, Lord. Won't take no more of your time. Guess there's plenty of folks hereabout that's waiting to ring your line. Evening to you, Lord, and watch over us tonight. Don't you worry about us none, Lord. Everything's going to be all right."
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